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1: 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Now, the amazing part, the shocking part of the story isn't that he stole the damn thing, it's that it cost $7,100. 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I'm going to MacGyver that thing.

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Jordan Davis and Bar None on Cat Country 98.1. So I came to the astounding realization I am the oldest. I'm a letter carrier in Bristol, town of Bristol. I am the oldest letter carrier in the building. So I've got someone by like a year, Alicia, who called me the other day old as, I can't use the word that she used, but use your imagination.

Ella Langley along with Morgan Wallen. And I can't love you anymore. I'm on Cat Country 98.1. Of course, Choosing Texas showing no signs of cooling off here, setting all kinds of records on the Billboard charts. And it'll be a huge night for her at the CMAs this year, I have a feeling as well. It's Blake Shelton now and Honeybee on Cat Country 98.1.

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John Morgan and Kid Myself on Cat Country 98.1. It's Johnny getting out. We'll talk again tomorrow night. Be good. 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
0: Now, it's time to crank it up, because we're back to the music. This is Southern New England's country. Yeah.

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0: time zone am I on? What country am I in?
1: It doesn't matter. It's 5 o'clock somewhere.
0: It's always on 5 in Margaritaville, come to think of it.
1: Yeah, I heard that.
0: You've been there, haven't you?
1: Yes, sir.
0: I've seen your boat there.

0: 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Let's go somewhere.
1: I'm ready. Crank it up.
0: Let's get out of here.
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1: Hey, this is Jason Aldean. Don't fall apart, yeah, come on,
2: heart, don't tell on me now. Hey, this is Kane Brown. We could break it in if you know what I
3: mean. Put some miles on. Hey, this is Luke Combs. Sleepless in a
0: hotel room. 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
1: Good morning, everyone. It is Courtney and Brendan, 5:57. Hey, Brendan.
2: Hello.
1: It is Friday, and a week from today, we're going to be at the Newport Boat Show.
2: That's right.
1: That's really, really fun. So, yeah, we're going to be there from 4 to 6 a week from today, so put it in your calendar, and we're going to give away more passes today, and probably you're going to have passes next week to hook people up.
2: Oh, cool.
1: Because, you know, I'll be bopping out for a couple of days.
2: Yeah, thanks for the reminder.
1: But I'll bop back in when it's time for the Newport Boat Show.
2: Please do bop.
1: We also have your Dan and Shay passes. They're going to be at the Xfinity Center on September 19th, and we're going to play a little finish the lyric on that one. You're still kind of working on that.
2: I'm not sure how this is going to go.
1: It's a little tricky?
2: Like, I know Dan and Shay songs, but I don't necessarily know the lyrics to the songs.
1: Oh, well, you don't need to, but they do need to know.
2: Well, I need to know. How else will I know if they got the right words?
1: All right, true point.
2: Yeah.
0: Now, here's what's trending on the Cat Country Morning Show.
1: All right, I saw this yesterday, and I was a little bit surprised, but I guess not, because, you know, they do this a lot in elections where they're like, count them again, add them up again,
2: one vote.
1: Exactly. Republican gubernatorial candidate Elaine Paulino said yesterday that she filed for a recount following a close primary contest against Aaron Gukian, and the unofficial results from the Rhode Island Board of Elections showed that Gukian led her by 279 votes. There was a couple other ones that I saw, literally. Like just like two votes,
2: yeah.
1: Somebody won by.
2: That's
1: isn't that crazy?
2: Mm-hmm.
1: So of course they want a recount on that because I mean that's so close. But this is very close too. The decision is about election integrity, she said. In a race so close, we must make sure that every Republican who cast a ballot in this race has their votes vote counted and heard. So they did the first time. Now they're going to be counted and heard the second time.
2: I wonder if the vote counters get insulted by this.
1: Right.
2: You
1: right.
2: Know, like
1: yeah.
2: They worked so hard. They did it right. They know
1: yeah.
2: they did it right.
1: And so much of it is just automatic, right?
2: Right.
1: You just put it in the machine?
2: Well, I'd hope so by now.
1: Yeah, exactly. So I didn't realize this. Paulino is a former actor and first-time candidate, and Gukian is a State Trade Association executive, and he was the nominee for lieutenant governor back in 2022. And she said, you know what? Whatever happens from here, I'm incredibly proud of what we built together. So the Rhode Island regulations require recount applications for primary races be submitted by 4 p.m. on the day after the primary. So she did just that. So they will be reviewing that. We will see what happens.
2: And then we will wait for the new number.
1: Exactly.
2: Probably the same as the old number, but
1: yeah.
2: You never know. As Judge Judy nears the end of Judy Justice in October,
1: yeah.
2: But you didn't know about that either. She also revealed she'll be ending her remarkable on-screen career as a tough-talking judge and handing over her famous gavel and robe to her son, Adam Levy. Not sure if the robe actually fits him, but
1: right.
2: He'll at least use the gavel. She says, I have a lot of other things of interest. This was according to an interview with People that was published yesterday. She says, I don't want to do hair and makeup anymore, but I still want my message to get out there. She divulged to People that she'll achieve that by producing Adam's Law, a new syndicated small claims court show in the vein of her iconic Judge Judy program, starring her 58-year-old son. So the son's taken over, and Adam's Law will be the new show to watch if you want just a slight dose of Judy Justice.
1: Yeah, just a slight dose. I wonder if he's like his mom. Like, shut up!
2: Well, she says, you know, she's seen him grow up over the years, obviously, and she says he's got what it takes to do this.
1: Okay. This is amazing, though. What a powerful family. I mean, and the husband, I believe, he was a judge member.
2: Yeah.
1: Yeah. Mm-hmm. So it's like, oh my gosh. So now he's the next generation.
2: Right. It's important to note, though, that Adam Levy, her son, is with her first husband, not with Jerry Scheindlin, who she married in the 70s and then remarried in the 90s. So.
1: Oh, you really know your stuff when it comes to Judge Judy. Because if you didn't, she'd probably call you out on
2: it. Yeah, she would.
1: She'd have a few things to say.
2: Uh-huh, yeah.
1: I'm sure.
2: I steer clear of that.
1: Yeah, exactly. So, yeah, good on her. I mean, she's like 83 now, right?
2: Mm-hmm.
1: Yeah, so
2: exactly.
1: I'm sure she wants to just chill out and do some other things.
2: Right. Adam's Law set to pick up on September 14th, so starting on Monday.
1: Oh, so that's coming right up.
2: Mm-hmm.
1: Yeah, it's funny, though. I wonder if he's not doing a good job or if he's, you know, she's going to be a consultant with him and be like, hey, smarten up.
2: She's probably said that to him more than once
1: right,
2: over his lifetime.
1: You've taken over. You better, you know, straighten up and fly right.
2: That's it.
0: Courtney and Brendan Mornings. Now, Cat Country Traffic.
2: 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Nice ride coming into Providence and leaving the city on 95, 146, and the 610. No trouble at all. 195 east and westbound also looking good. Very light volume for your Friday morning ride. Route 4 headed down to South County and the beaches also moving at the speed limit. Newport and Jamestown bridges are fine. 195 east and westbound, no trouble on the south coast. 140 northbound just has light volume up by Stephen Street getting on to 24. And 24 northbound is a good ride, moving 55 miles an hour up to Harrison Boulevard and up to 93. 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

0: Megan Maroney here at Southern New England's Country. It's Courtney and Brendan in the morning, 6:08 on your Friday. And of course, today, oh, such a heavy day.
1: Mm-hmm.
0: Patriot Day and National Day of Remembrance. Of course, it marks the 25th anniversary of 9/11. It honors the memory of nearly 3,000 victims of the 2001 terrorist attacks and the brave actions of first responders and countless others whose lives were changed forever. And it's just, it's such a hard thing because, you know, what we do, you know, we try to entertain people, help them to get to work and feel good and be in a happy space. But when these things come up, it's just so hard.
1: Acknowledge that.
0: You do.
1: You can't not mention it.
0: Of course. And it's so hard. But I think just, you know, talking about it, and it's everywhere on the news. And of course, this being the 25th anniversary, it's just, you know, it's just, and it can be cathartic just to have experiences of talking about things around that day and the impact of it. And I know they have planned a lot of different tributes and ceremonies in the area. You can actually go to turnto10.com, also WPRI.com. In Southern New England, there's a lot of different tributes, especially this morning, I noticed, like Warwick, East Greenwich. But yeah, Fall River, and there's all different places around the area where you can go if you'd like to, you know, join one of the tributes. This morning I was watching the news and they were actually over at the Wall of Hope on Sabin Street over there at the convention center.
1: Okay.
0: And I guess they had moved that. And so I really want to check that out because I think I've walked through there before not realizing it was the Wall of Hope because it used to be over near where the ice skating rink was.
1: Okay.
0: But I guess they had flooding under there certain area, so they moved it. But yeah, that was really nice to see, you know, when they were broadcasting from there and they were talking about the different stories and stuff. And of course, they're going to have coverage starting at 3 o'clock on Turn to 10, but I know all day coverage from Ground Zero.
1: Mm-hmm.
0: So yeah, just a lot, just so impactful. So we just wanted to take, you know, a few moments and talk about this. And also, maybe we'll open up the phone lines to anyone who wants to talk about kind of where they were that day. That seems to be the thing that people resonate. It's so clear in your mind.
1: Right.
0: I was talking to Kevin, our boss. He was saying, I think I remember that day in more clear detail than my wedding. You know, that
1: probably,
0: type of thing.
1: Yeah.
0: Yeah. It's one of those
1: although
0: things.
1: Although my wedding happened after 9/11, post 9/11.
0: Right.
1: I actually do remember a lot about my wedding now that I think about it.
0: Yeah, which is a good thing. But I think the point being is
1: the purpose of the marriage, it's a very good
0: so
1: thing.
0: So many things that are so impactful on our lives and that we remember so much about, still the day of 9/11 is like even more impacted.
1: Oh, so vivid,
0: on. Yeah. And you can go about your life and be doing whatever you're doing. And then all of a sudden, people start talking about it, and it brings you right back there.
1: Right.
0: Yeah, to that day.
1: And I know by definition, the word anniversary is just, you know, it's a number of years since whatever. It feels weird, like the 25th anniversary. Usually, that's a celebratory moment for just about anything.
0: Yeah, yeah.
1: So it's strange to be hearing that so much and thinking, you know, it's like...
0: It's not,
1: I'm not sure what to feel. Like, like obviously, it's time to reflect, and you think back, and it was certainly a tragedy. But it's pulling me in all sorts of directions.
0: Yeah, it is. It's really hard.
1: Yeah.
0: And that's the thing.
1: Because there are so many people who weren't or were barely alive or not even alive at all at this point.
0: I think they estimated it was 100 million people that have little to no memory of this because they were either not here or they were very young.
1: Exactly.
0: And that's another hard thing. I know it's cliche to say it's hard to wrap your head around this, but it really is. It's been 25 years, but we can go back to that moment in like as though it was yesterday.
1: Sure.
0: But for so many, you know, like the kiddos, they just, and young adults, they don't have memories of it.
1: They might hear, 25th anniversary, and not really understand just how hard-hitting that day was.
0: Yeah.
1: And what we all went through for those of us who can remember it.
0: Absolutely. So I think just you know, touching upon that, like saying, you have so many conflicting feelings, I think a lot of folks that resonates with
1: sure.
0: them. Because it is. It's very impactful and hard-hitting. And so we just want to open it up to people to talk about this of, you know, where they were that day, and we're just kind of having you know, a little discussion around that.
1: Yeah.
0: It was interesting though when you were talking about with the kids and people who not remembering, Cranston West students just planted 2,977 flags to honor the 9/11 victims, and I was watching that as well, and that was just really incredible, and just hearing the students talking about it, about, you know, never forgetting, and even if they weren't there, you know, they weren't here, they know how impactful it is, and I think that was a beautiful moment, just, you know, passing the this along,
1: right,
0: to honor that. So that's something that I think it's only going to be up till tomorrow. So it's something that I was thinking about, you know, maybe just driving, you know, driving by to see that. But that kind of thing is like, oh, wow, you know, because a lot of us, we do things because we were there or we remember we were at that time somewhere.
1: Right.
0: And it was so impactful. So if you'd like to call us, 401-224-1285, and just let us know, where were you that day, if there's anything that you would like to share. And I know maybe next break you can talk about where you were.
1: Sure.
0: And I'll also share where I was that day. Just really impactful. It's just a really heavy day. We're going to also put in what we do.
1: Well,
0: you know?
1: I was going to say, if you're looking for topics like what's your favorite soft drink, we'll probably get to those around like 7:30, 8 o'clock.
0: Yeah.
1: We'll still be here doing the show.
0: We're still going to do our Nashville news, and we're going to do some lighter things as well. But just thought this would be a time to just kind of see, take the temperature out there and see if anybody'd like to chime in on this.
1: Right.
0: Okay. 401-224-1285.
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1: Things looking good in and around town. 95 northbound coming into Providence. You've got a nice ride there. Nothing in your way. On the southbound side coming into the city, that's a nice ride as well. It's looking good. Down through Pawtucket and through the S-curves right into the capital city this morning. 195 on the westbound side is fine. No trouble getting over the Washington Bridge. You ride in on 146, the 610 and Route 37. Also good. Incident-free on 295 as well. It's a nice Friday ride. Route 4 headed down to South County. You're doing well there. 195 east and westbound is looking good. Only tie-ups I see are at 140 northbound after Stephen Street, getting onto Route 24 through that construction zone. We also have some light volume on Route 24 after Harrison Boulevard. Traffic brought to you by Operation Stand Down Rhode Island. 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
0: 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So we have mostly sunny skies for today, with a high of 78, low 53 for tonight, and tomorrow sunshine, high of 77. Looks like we do have some rain coming in, a few showers possible on Sunday with a high of 74. Right now, 65 in Fall River. We have 64 in Narragansett, 63 in Providence. Here at Southern New England's Country. Cat

Luke Bryan here at Southern New England's Country. It's Courtney and Brendan in the morning, 6:26 on your Friday. It is September 11th, of course, Patriot Day, National Day of Remembrance. And today, believe it or not, you know, we're all trying to wrap our heads around this one, 25 years since 9/11, honoring the...

0: confusion and all the things that were going on.
1: Right.
0: So we're sharing our stories today. We have people that are calling in as well. You can chime in on the text line as well. Mm-hmm. But yeah, we're just kind of talking about this and talking this through. And for you, where were you at that point?
1: So I was headed to work at the call center that I worked at the time. We were up in Brookline is where the office was. So I would take the T into Brookline from where I lived. I was living on the South Shore. So I'd take the train in the morning, get there early, and then head up. But it's easy to overlook now, or you kind of forget about this part, that we were living in a largely disconnected world at the time, meaning like our cell phones didn't have internet access. We were all still using flip phones or whatever phone you had. You weren't getting news headlines. There was nothing
0: not like
1: to scroll through.
0: Yeah.
1: Like when this happened, it was word of mouth that spread the word, or television at the time. Mm-hmm. So I heard about it from somebody who, I was coming off the elevator into the reception area at the company I worked for. Mm-hmm. And the girl at the reception just said to me, "Hey, did you hear a plane just hit the World Trade Center?" Mm. And just trying to piece that together, you would think maybe it was a little commuter jet, maybe just a little single engine thing. You would think, and you thought of the World Trade Center as these towers that were absolutely indestructible. Mm-hmm. So like the way my work to like piece that together is a plane probably bounced off the World Trade Center, like not realizing that it was so much worse than that, because again, we didn't have like video on our phones.
0: Right.
1: I was listening to music still with like a CD player or MP3 player. Mm-hmm. I think the iPod wasn't even a thing at that point.
0: Right.
1: So just to get that news, and in the call center, we don't have TVs or anything. It's just we had our software and phones. And so we didn't have a lot to, there was no,
0: to go on.
1: No information coming in other than when somebody would come into the room and tell us, oh, and this just happened, and there's this. And then we were just waiting for more information to come down. But we didn't have TVs. There wasn't streaming video that you could watch, on your screens at that point.
0: So. Right, because it was such a different world. Even though, like you said, nothing instant like that. The notifications that we would get now or the instant videos and all of that kind of stuff wasn't there. It was TV. It was radio. Mm-hmm. Yeah.
1: So, I mean, at first it was like, everything's fine. Our phones are open and people will be calling in, and phones were dead. Like nobody was calling in at that point. And then it was just waiting for announcements. And then the city of Boston, they announced like the T trains would stop running at a certain point, just because there was so much uncertainty. Mm-hmm. Like, is it planes and trains? Is it something else?
0: That was the big question. Yeah. And it was the national security of everything. Yeah.
1: And then eventually our boss just said, you can leave if you want to, if you don't feel safe being here, whatever. Mm-hmm. We're not going to make you stay. So I just left and took the train back home. And,
0: Yeah. And then was it, did you, at that
1: and
0: point?
1: And then I went home and turned on the TV.
0: Yeah.
1: We were just glued to the TV for hours and hours.
0: Yeah. And this was before you were married. This was before.
1: Right.
0: Yeah. Because I was just thinking that, when you come home and then everybody's like, okay, and trying to scramble to get the information.
1: Mm-hmm.
0: And then once the TV, that's the thing. Everybody was glued to that.
1: Exactly.
0: Yeah, absolutely. So we're talking to you about where you were that day, just kind of remembering, having some stories coming in, and you can feel free to give us a call. Also, there's lots of tributes too.
1: There are.
0: That we were talking about in the area. I know turnto10.com and WPRI.com has a full listing in southern New England. So, definitely this is a day, this is the day that people talk about, of a day of helping, a day of community, a day of, volunteering, a day of whatever it is that calls to you.
1: Yeah.
0: And sometimes just going to one of these tributes too, or watching on TV. I know they're going to have all day due to it being the 25th. There's so many places now. They're down at Ground Zero. They're, having broadcast and that kind of thing. Or, so you can definitely chime in, you can watch on TV. But just how we thought, radio doing our part, just trying to help people come together with their stories.
1: Right.
0: And talking about this today. So feel free to chime in with us, 401-224-1285.
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3: Now, Cab Country traffic.
1: Doing well in and around Providence with just some light volume on 146 southbound and also on 95 southbound. Starting near 146, headed down towards the city center. You're moving about 50 miles an hour there, so it's a pretty good ride. The 610 is looking good. No problems on Route 37 or Route 4. Your 95 northbound ride up past Thurber's Avenue, also very easy at the moment. 195 westbound, no trouble getting over the Washington Bridge. On the eastbound side, you've got a good ride from Wareham to from Westport to Wareham, all the way out to 495. It's a speed limit ride there as well. Seeing some minor slowdowns on 140 northbound at Stephen Street through the construction zone, getting on to 24, and then on 24 north-

Northbound, got some pockets up by Harrison Boulevard. It's about a 30-mile-an-hour ride there. 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

0: 98.1. It's Courtney and Brendan in the morning. Thank you so much for hanging with us. And remember, we do have your passes for the Newport Boat Show, and we have your tickets for Dan and Shay. In the 8 o'clock hour, we're going to play a little... Finish the lyric.
1: Finish the lyric.
0: You're still working on that.
1: You know, I think I've got it.
0: Mm-hmm. Okay, good.
1: It's tricky because you know, some songs, they don't have like the hooks. And playing Finish the Lyric when you don't have the music to listen
0: to. It's challenging.
1: Yeah.
0: Yeah. This could be a challenge, mm-hmm. but I think a lot of people are up for it. We got some big fans of Dan and Shay.
1: We do.
0: Yes. It is 6:41 on your Friday, and today is Patriot Day, National Day of Remembrance, of course. 25 years since 9/11. We just are, it's so impactful. And we're talking about where people were on that day and just kind of, you know, having a, it's kind of cathartic and it's supportive, you know, just to talk about this.
1: Right.
0: Yeah.
1: Mm-hmm. 401-224-1285 is our number. You can call us. You can text us. A couple of people chiming in on the text line this morning. Bus driver Sarah says, I was in high school. Everything stopped. We stopped changing classes. And if I remember correctly, we left early that day, early dismissal. Mm-hmm. She says, but what hurts is that last year, kids on her school bus, because she's bus driver Sarah, made jokes about it. She says, I stood up before we left the middle school and said, I don't know what they're teaching you in the school, but on this bus, we don't joke about today.
0: Absolutely. Mm. Absolutely. And that's the thing to let, because a lot of, what do they estimate, 100 million people were not here for it, or they little to no memory. They might have been really young.
1: Right.
0: And so, yeah, absolutely, to kind of straighten that out right away. Because with kids, sometimes they don't realize what they're saying or the implications.
1: Exactly.
0: And so I think, though, that's impactful to have her, and I'm sure they respect her. She says something, they're going to listen.
1: I mean, my mouth still gets me in trouble.
0: Mm-hmm.
1: You know, Rodney. Right. Seekonk on the text line says, what a terrible, tragic day. I was at home watching TV when breaking news came on, and my initial thoughts were, what a terrible accident. But then after the second plane, I was like, oh, no, this is more than just an accident. But Rodney says he's a big guy on prayer and meditation, so he actually likes to go to Ground Zero, the memorial, throughout the year and pray and meditate right there on location. He says, I get so much out of meditation and prayer at that location. I love the Ground Zero Memorial, and he goes every chance that he gets.
0: It is beautiful. Beautiful. It is so touching. Mm-hmm. And I think that's amazing. You know, just a little something for us all to hold, you know, a little meditation and prayer can be so healing.
1: Right.
0: Yeah, absolutely. So we're going to go back to the phones and you can feel free to call in too. We're talking about where we were that day, maybe a strong memory that you have from that day that changed us all. 401-224-1285. Good morning, Cat Country.
2: Good morning. This is Chris.
0: Chris, where are you calling from?
2: I'm calling from Norton, Massachusetts.
0: Ah, welcome aboard, Chris. Good to hear from you.
2: Great to hear you guys. So I was just calling about 9/11.
0: Yep.
2: Because I actually grew up in New Jersey.
0: Yep.
2: And I was sitting in high school psychology class my senior year watching the planes hit the Twin Towers across the river.
0: Oh, my gosh.
1: Wow.
2: And then getting a phone call from the principal saying my mother was there to pick me up because my father, my family members were all firefighters.
0: Yep.
2: So they all had to go support. So just the anticipation of watching it on TV and then having to wait to see if my family came home and also losing family members and friends in that day. Just wanted to call in and share that because even though it was 25 years ago, like you guys said on the radio, it feels like it was yesterday.
0: Yeah, absolutely. Oh, my gosh. So you, when your mom came to pick you up, it was in, I hope that your whole family, you were able to all lean on each other.
2: Yes, we were. And luckily, after a week-long thing, they came home. Mm-hmm. They were healthy. But unfortunately, we did lose family members.
0: Yeah.
2: So every year is another thing. It's another celebration or another way to remember the family members we lost.
0: Right.
2: But it was good to have a big family. That's all I have to say. Growing up in one of the largest Italian-American families, we have plenty of family members to lean on. And that day, we needed each other the most.
0: Oh, my gosh. Absolutely.
1: Sure.
0: Oh, my goodness. And our hearts go out to you. I'm so sorry. That's so difficult. But yet, like you said, the resilience of the family and the love around you to get through all of that. And God bless your family for being firefighters and helping there. And oh, my goodness.
2: Absolutely. Yeah. Thank you. I appreciate it.
0: Yeah. Well, thank you for chiming in this morning. And like I said, just I feel like it's just one of those moments we all have to kind of get through together and give support to each other.
1: Yeah, it's good to talk about.
2: Absolutely.
0: It is. Yeah. Yeah. So thank you for that, Chris. And call back anytime.
2: No problem.
0: We'd love to hear from you, okay?
2: You too. Love you guys.
0: Thank you. We love you right back, Chris. Thank you.
1: Thanks, Chris.
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0: Before she was president of the Providence City Council, before she was lieutenant governor, Sabina Matos came to America with a dream of a better life. 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Now Sabina's taking on Trump's inflation by securing a historic $250 million investment to build homes we can actually afford. 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
1: 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I'm Kevin Holst, president of DLP PAC, and I approved its content. The top five donors to the organization responsible for this advertisement are DLGA, Jeff Zhang, Adelaide Gomer, Fred Alfeld, and Deb Wickersham.
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6: 140 stalling out at Stephen Street in East Taunton on the northbound side. 24 northbound has some minor delays after Padelford Street in Berkeley, heading up past 140 up to 44. Then you've got some running room on 24 northbound. Next slowdown happens up after Belmont Street in Brockton as you make your way closer to Harrison Boulevard. 495 looking good in both directions. Coming into the city on 95 southbound, we're good down to George Street, still moving 50 miles an hour. From there down to Branch Avenue, where you're down to about 45 down by 146. On 146, it's a trouble-free ride. The 610 inbound is also looking good. 95 northbound, very easy coming into the city up through Warwick and Cranston this morning. Heading over the Washington Bridge, 195 on the westbound side is good with just some light volume past the merge points before you get to the bridge. A little bit heavier on the Providence River Bridge, 195 eastbound, heading to the Washington. 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
7: And your weather's looking pretty good for today. Mostly sunny skies with a high of 78. We've got a low of 53 for tonight. More sunshine for your Saturday with a high of 77. Looks like a little unsettled on Sunday. Cloudy, humid, a few showers possible with a high of 74. Right now, 60 in Smithfield. We have 63 in Somerset, 63 in Providence here at Southern New England's Country. Cat

0: Cat Country 98.1, Courtney and Brendan in the morning. It is 6:58 on your Friday, and we are remembering 9/11. We're talking about where we were when it happened, and it's just so impactful, you know, and I think, you know, sharing stories can be very cathartic, and of course, this is the 25th anniversary. It's Patriot Day, National Day of Remembrance. 9/11, honoring the memory of nearly 3,000 victims today of the 2001 terrorist attacks, the brave actions of the first responders, and countless others whose lives were forever changed. And it's just, yeah, it's just such a really hard day. But I think, you know, for a lot of us, it's just, it, you feel better to be able to kind of talk and support each other around it. And like you said earlier, so many conflicting feelings.
1: There are. Mm-hmm. Yeah, I don't know how to feel about it because we've gone through this 25 years now.
0: Yeah.
1: Well,
0: yeah.
1: 24 years. You know, after the first year, it's 1 year since it happened, then five, then 10.
0: Yeah.
1: And even last year, you know, we talk about, you know, we'll play a song just before 9 o'clock, like we do every year at this time. But there's always that discussion, like, how long do we keep doing this for? Because at some point, people aren't going to remember. And so it's just a weird thing, you know, because you want to talk about it with some people. Other people don't get it at all. Some people hear the word anniversary and think, oh, it's a celebratory, and it's not, you know.
0: Yeah, it's to, you know, and it is paying such tribute to the lives that were lost and trying to find in your own way the way to kind of get through this day. It was just so hard. I remember that. So I was out of the country at the time when it happened, but I lived in New York at the time in Brooklyn. And I remember when I came back, it was just, you were trying to jump in to do anything you could. You're giving blood. You know, we made like brownies for the firemen. And like, you know, Brooklyn's a neighborhood. You walk by and it's like, you know, you're just walking by. Hey, you say hi to all the firemen and stuff like that.
1: Yes.
0: It's just, it shook everyone. And just being there, I felt, to try to jump in and do something to help. And I think that's the legacy now still is like, we want to keep that part, that resilience of like, and really wanting to help each other.
1: Right.
0: And, you know, cause that's what it comes down to, but it's just, yeah, just a horrible thing when you think about that and the memories of everything. And maybe on the next break, I'll talk about, you were talking about where you were. I'll talk about where I was, but yeah, we are taking the phone calls today. 401-224-1285. Where were you on 9/11? And just trying to kind of get through the day together. You know?
1: Exactly.
0: And we're going to go back to the phones. And good morning. Toby's on the line.
2: Remembering 25 years ago and where I was.
0: Yeah, I know. It's one of those things where you can't help but do that.
2: Nope. So I had just graduated from college, and I was a firefighter in Florida.
0: Oh, wow.
2: And I can remember the chaos. As soon as it happened, my father woke me up. And he said, our country is being attacked. And I saw it on the news. I went to the fire station. I spent the next 2 weeks at the fire station.
0: Oh, my gosh.
1: Even in Florida.
0: Yeah.
2: I think every fire department around the country was sitting on standby.
0: Right, like high alert, I'm sure.
2: Yep. And it was before I started my fishing career.
0: Yeah. I was going to say, I said, I think this is Toby this morning. Yeah.
2: It is. Now you guys know I used to be a fireman.
0: Yeah, I was going to say, I said, wait a minute. It's so interesting piecing stories together of people that call. We know what they do now. And then sometimes we hear different, you know, different things of their lives before that. So, yeah, that's pretty incredible. And good for you being a firefighter. That is really hard work.
2: I have to give a huge shout out to every firefighter out there. They have one of the hardest jobs in this country.
0: They absolutely do. Yeah, they absolutely do. Just a side note, I saw this story about the firefighters, you know, when they went to this house, I think it was in Oklahoma. They were helping somebody who had like a heart issue because he was out there mowing the lawn. And as soon as they took him to the hospital, the firefighter stayed and finished the lawn. And it was just like one of those poignant moments of like, that's what they do.
2: Yep.
0: They just see what needs to be done. They just jump in. They're the community. And it's just incredible. And on that day, of course, 9/11, they rose to just unbelievable levels of what they did to help everyone.
2: It takes a very special person to be a firefighter.
0: Absolutely. Mm-hmm. Absolutely. And I thank you for kind of reminding us, bringing us back to that, because those are the images, too, that you see of all the first responders and the firefighters going in. And it's just, it's unbelievably heartbreaking. And it's also just so touching and incredible to see the human spirit like that, to help people and 100%. to put themselves aside. So
2: too
0: I think
2: many of our brothers and sisters were lost that day.
0: I thank you so much for chiming in and sharing that part of your life, too, Toby.
2: You got it.
0: Yeah, we appreciate that. Keep calling us and reminding us all getting out there to fish, too.
1: Right.
2: Get out there and fish.
0: Exactly. We need balance, you know. There's heavy days, and then we also need to do things that feed our soul in that way as well. So we appreciate you.
2: I got a tournament tomorrow, so
0: oh,
2: my
0: you
2: mind
0: do?
2: Will be
0: oh,
2: right.
0: Best to you, Toby. Best to you. Get out there and get a big one.
1: Good luck.
0: All right. We'll talk to you soon. Thank you.
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4: 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Now, Cat Country traffic.
1: Light volume coming into the city on 95 southbound, starting at Lonsdale Avenue. You're going about 55, 60 miles an hour, 45 by the time you get to Smithfield Avenue, and 25 by the time you're at Branch Avenue. 146 on the southbound side. No real trouble spots there. You're good down to Admiral Street. The 610 inbound is also fine. 95 on the northbound side coming into Providence. Up through Warwick and Cranston, it's a speed limit ride the whole way. Route 37 is looking good. Incident free on Route 4, headed down to South County. 195 east and westbound, slow going over the Washington Bridge, especially if you're on 195 eastbound. The westbound side not affected so much. You're still okay at the state line there. 24 northbound has some delays after Padelford Street in Berkeley, leading up to a crash in the breakdown lane on 24 northbound up by Route 44 in Rainham. Also seeing some delays now on 140 northbound, starting at Stevens Street, about a 20-mile-an-hour ride through the construction zone, getting onto Route 24. Further up on 24, you've got delays up by Harrison Boulevard. That's traffic. I'm Brendan Sharp.
3: Cat

0: Chase Matthew holding it down here at Southern New England's Country. It's Courtney and Brandon in the morning. And remember, we do have Dan and Shay passes. We're going to do a little finish the lyric in the 8 o'clock hour. We also have your passes for the Newport Boat Show. Yes, we do. We're going to be there a week from today.
1: Yes, we are.
0: Got that in our calendar. Four
1: to six.
0: Got to
1: get my life jacket. Make sure it still fits.
0: It looks like it's going to be so beautiful over there, too. We can go and tour some of the boats and everything.
1: Always is.
0: We can dream. We can dream, baby.
1: There was a lot of dreaming going on when I was there last year.
0: Yeah. Mm-hmm. And my husband, you know, he's had boats before. But, you know, sometimes the older boats can be a little problematic because they break and stuff. So someday, that is the thing. Someday I want to be able to buy him a boat.
1: Well, that's nice.
0: And then he can come home and it's a shiny boat in the front yard. But then I'll say, all right, now you got to get it down to the dock. Because one time we had a boat in the front and a boat in the back. And I was like, okay.
1: Oh, really?
0: Can we move one of these into the water? How about that?
1: That's where they should be. For
0: exactly.
1: Best results.
0: For best results, yes. It is 7-11 on your Friday. And of course, today is 9-11. And a really hard day, Patriot Day and National Day of Remembrance. And it's honoring, of course, the memory of nearly 3,000 victims of the 2001 terrorist attacks. We're talking about some stories of resilience this morning. We're talking about where were you when this happened. We're sharing our stories and trying to help each other through it. This being, of course, the 25th anniversary, really hard to think of that. Really, really difficult.
1: Yeah, absolutely.
0: And people are chiming in on our text line as well.
1: They are. 401-224-1285 is our number. You can give us a call or send us a text. 517 says, the biggest thing looking back is that we didn't have cell phones. So I was at work. This is what they're telling me. They said my kids were at daycare and just getting a phone call from my mom saying, did you see what's happening? No one knew if you were at work or you do not watching TV or anything. Nowadays, everybody knows things instantly.
0: Yeah.
1: But they just remember wanting to leave to go get my kids, she says, and just be with my family.
0: Absolutely. That's I think that was the biggest thing is, where are you, what's happening, and then like, where's my family?
1: Right.
0: Let's get, you know, get the family together.
1: Definitely wanted to be around the people you cared about.
0: Yeah, absolutely. And it was interesting because I did live in Brooklyn at the time, and I went home for a vacation, and it was just like all of a sudden I reconnected with Mike, and he was going to Ireland, and we decided, he asked me at the last minute to go.
1: Yep.
0: So I said, oh, okay. So it was a whirlwind. So people in New York, my friends didn't know that I was going to Ireland. I called work and I just said, you know, it's a once in a lifetime trip. I'm going with them.
1: Of course you go.
0: So we packed up and went, and you know, I was driving on the other side of the street in Ireland, and all of a sudden, you know, we're listening to the radio, and that's how we heard. And just like you, it was like, oh, is it a small plane? Like, what was this? Some kind of accidental thing?
1: Details were very few.
0: Yeah, at first we're like, oh gosh, that's so strange. I wonder what that's about. And then more details started coming in. I have to say, the people in Ireland, amazing, because we pulled over. We were just like, what is going on? We went to the first bed and breakfast we found. They were like, you're American. Come on in. The TV's on. What can we get you? Like, they were so kind.
1: What hospitality.
0: So amazing. And so, so we were finishing out our trip, and just, I couldn't get a hold of people in New York. They couldn't get a hold of me. The phones were all down. It was, you know, so chaotic. And I just remember that we went to the airport and we were trying to get out of Ireland, and that at the time, you know, they shut all the planes down. So we would show up with everything, and then they tell us at the last minute if you could get on or not. So then we went back to the hotel, and then the next day we showed back up again. They called our names at the last minute before one of the flights was taking off. So we literally ran through the terminals, and they were like, all right, hurry, hurry. You can't sit together. Here's the last two seats.
1: Yeah, you take what you can get.
0: Yeah. I ended up going into first class, and he went into the back. And so when we got on, though, the strangest thing was when I walked on and they said, no, keep going. You're going to first, you know, in the first class. And I said, oh my gosh. I looked, the pilot was standing right there. Oh, hey, how you doing? Like chit-chatting outside of the cockpit. And I was like, this just happened. Like, shouldn't you be in the cockpit? Like, not, you know what I mean? Like, in my mind, I was like, oh my gosh, it just was sort of overwhelming. And I said, this is like, I wanted them to be safe.
1: You're just thinking
0: it's so scary to be flying. So, I came back to New York about a week later. The place that I worked, the restaurant that I worked at, was one subway stop away from the World Trade Center. So we were closed for a month just because of everything, you know.
1: It was chaos. Nobody was going down.
0: And the mess and everything else. So, but to work down there during that time, And we were asking people to come into, you know, because the businesses were hurting.
1: Sure.
0: So that was a whole thing, too. But there was a lot there, and it was just so devastating. But also, you know, seeing the resilience, everybody's seen it across the country, and I was able to see it in New York. You couldn't help but go down there to pay tribute, but yet it was just such an awful feeling to be down there. But working down there, we were trying to get more people, you know, to support the area. But it was, it was just such a strange, like the whole time. Timing, you know, the whole time of it was just so strange and just so sad and tragic, but it was also amazing how everybody rallied together to help, you know, with the firemen and bring things for them and give blood and all the things to try to help each other. So, and that was happening across the country. But it was just kind of, very strange to be in another country while this was all going on as well. We're sharing our stories today, 401-224-1285. You can feel free to chime in. It's just, a day of remembrance, but mixed feelings and just, a hard day. But I think just by sharing stories and supporting each other, you know, we get through this.
1: Yeah.
0: Yeah.
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0: level up. Dig into the new Mike's Hot Honey Sandwich at Honeydew. Honeydew, do life. I'm gonna
1: The legendary Randy Travis is coming to town on the More Life Tour, Saturday, October 3rd at the Memorial Hall in Plymouth. 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
5: Slow going coming into Providence on 95 southbound now with delays starting just before Lonsdale Avenue down to 146. On 146, it's brake lights after Branch Avenue moving about 20 miles an hour from Admiral Street to 95. 610 inbound is looking good. No problems on 95 northbound. Just some volume up by Thurber's Avenue. Moving about 40 miles an hour from there up to 195. 195 on the westbound side is still good at the state line. Just after that, through the merge points, gets you over the Washington Bridge. On 195 eastbound, moving about 30 miles an hour over the Providence River Bridge, headed towards Gano Street and the Washington Bridge. And on 195 eastbound, you'll make it all the way out to Wareham and the Cape with no trouble at all. 140 northbound, just seeing some stop-and-go traffic through the construction zone. They're getting you on to 24. 24 northbound has improved. We had a crash up by 44. It looks like that has cleared out of the way. You're moving at the speed limit now all the way up to Harrison Boulevard, and it's about a 40-mile-an-hour ride from there up to 93. 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
6: 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So we do have mostly sunny skies for today. Looking pretty good. High of 78 this afternoon, low 53 for tonight, and tomorrow sunshine with a high of 77. Looks like Sunday's a little bit up and down. Could see a few showers with a high of 74. Right now, 65 in New Bedford. We have 62 in Lincoln, 63 in Providence here at Southern New England's Country. And we have your passes for the boat show, which is coming up next week, the 17th through the 20th. Give us a call right now. Caller number 9 is going on us, 401-224-1285. Good luck.

0: Cat Country, hi, who's this?
1: Jessica McGuire.
0: Hello, Jessica, where are you calling from?
1: Scituate.
0: And Jessica in Scituate, you are caller 9 this morning. Congratulations.
2: Yeah, you're going to go see some boats.
0: Yeah, we've got passes for you for the Newport Boat Show. This is happening next week down in Newport, pretty much the entire waterfront. NewportBoatShow.com has details and tickets for everybody else, but you get yours for free from us. Congrats.
1: Oh, I'm so excited.
2: This is going to be awesome.
0: This
2: oh, my
0: floats
2: goodness.
0: Your boat.
2: Yes, it does.
1: So thank you guys so much.
2: And you are so welcome. We were just juggling with her because off air we were just talking to Jessica, and I said, so Jessica, you have such a young voice, because I thought she was a kid.
0: Yeah, me too.
2: And I was like, usually I think you have to be 18 or whatever to, you know, or you just have your parents' name.
0: Yeah, we were going to ask her to put her mom on the phone or something.
2: And so she said, no, I think she said she's almost 50. I said, oh, you have
0: she said she's got a voice that sounds like a kid, but a body that very much feels like an adult.
2: Right. I thought that was so cute. I said, oh, I'm so sorry, Jessica. I thought you were a lot younger.
0: I had a set of water wings all ready for her for the boat show.
2: You were talking about bouncy houses and everything else.
0: Might have something for the kids.
2: Oh, we had some good fun with her. So thank you, Jessica.

0: It is 7:32. And speaking of the boat show, we are going to be there next week, a week from today, from 4 to 6.
1: Yay.
0: I'm real excited about this.
1: Me too. I've got water wings for me.
0: You do, just in case.
1: Yeah, in case you push me off the
0: dock. Don't go overboard. Yeah, exactly. Unless I just, oopsie.
1: Yeah, What happened to Brandon? I don't know.
0: But they really set this place up. I mean, they've got like...
1: You have no idea if you haven't seen it.
0: Gorgeous. Yeah, I've been down there before in previous years, but not lately. So I'm sure this is going to be mind-blowing.
1: Every year it gets bigger and bigger.
0: Yeah. And it's just everything for your boat that you need to kind of trick it out and just add more to it. Or if you're looking for a new boat, or you just want some new ideas on things and just see these beautiful boats. Oh my gosh, I am really excited to see this.
1: Or if you're like me, you walk through and you walk out thinking, I could never afford any of those boats.
0: Oh gosh.
1: They're fancy.
0: Yeah, some of them are very fancy.
1: But I feel the same way at like the RV show. Right. And even at the car show as well.
0: Sometimes it's aspiring to get up to that place. First, you start out with something smaller.
1: Right.
0: And they have just everything. You know, I think they have a lot of different price points. So you start out with something smaller and then you see how you go from there. And especially too, if you have a boat where you're like, okay, there's a few things that I want to get new on it and that's going to boost it up for me.
1: Right.
0: Yeah.
1: Yeah, my first boat's going to come with an air pump.
0: Right. Oh my gosh.
1: Ready?
0: Here we go.
1: Yeah.
0: But they did say there's going to be a lot of discounts as well. So you want to take advantage of that. But you can go to NewportBoatShow.com to get tickets and info.
1: Exactly.
0: But like I said, we'd love to see you there a week from today. I can't wait. You told me to get boat shoes, right?
1: Well, yeah, everybody's got their boat shoes.
0: No cowboy boots.
1: No heels.
0: No heels.
1: Especially the docks.
0: That's true.
1: Your heel to get
0: stuck. All right.
1: Stuck.
0: I'll get you some boat shoes and I got to get my boat clothes too.
1: Boat clothes.
0: I don't know. I'll shop for an occasion.
1: They'll have them there if you don't have
0: them.
1: That's true.
0: Very true.
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1: Got ourselves a ride on 95 southbound coming into Providence now with a heavy volume starting at George Street headed down towards 146. On 146 southbound just after Mineral Spring Avenue, you've got some brake light action there as well. Looking at 295, both directions are doing just fine. 610 inbound is also looking good right now. No delays that I can see on Route 37 or on Route 4. 95 northbound coming into Providence. We'll call it moderate volume. We're moving about 40 miles an hour between Jefferson Boulevard and Thurber's Avenue. A little bit heavier trying to get onto 195 eastbound. Slow going over the Providence River Bridge headed towards the Washington. On 195 westbound, you're almost back to the state line now. Leaving the city on 95 northbound. That's a good ride up into the Walpole and Sharon areas on 95 northbound. 24 northbound from Fall River up to Avon. It's speed limit all the way with just some minor slowdowns after that, getting up onto 93. And on 140 northbound, it's the usual slowdowns after Stephen Street getting through the construction zone. 195 eastbound. Good ride out to Wareham. 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
2: Cat

0: Cat Country 98.1, Courtney and Brendan in the morning. It is 7:42 on your Friday. It's Patriot Day, National Day of Remembrance, of course. Today marks the 25th anniversary of 9/11, honoring the memories of nearly 3,000 victims of the 2001 terrorist attacks and the brave actions of the first responders and countless others who lost their lives, but whose also lives were forever changed. And so we've been talking about this and exchanging stories about where we were that day.
1: Yeah.
0: It's just imprinted in everyone's memory. It's hard to believe, you know, it's 25 years. There's many people who don't remember or have little memory of it. They were so little.
1: Yeah.
0: Yeah. But it's good to see the kids honoring. I know Cranston West, they put up 2,977 flags up in the front. And so it's just a beautiful thing that they're honoring, you know, and they weren't here for that, but yet they understand, you
1: right.
0: know, the heaviness of it. And, you know, just that we want to pay tribute to mm-hmm. everyone lost. Yeah.
1: Mm-hmm. If you've ever been to the 9/11 Memorial
0: yes,
1: in New York
0: beautiful.
1: City, there are really no words to describe just the depth of it and what it gets into and how it stirs emotions.
0: Yeah.
1: Like I mentioned, I've been to like Rome and the Sistine Chapel and there they were telling you to be quiet because people would start mumbling and talking. They're like, shh.
0: Right.
1: Well, when you go to the 9/11 Memorial, There are no signs saying no talking or anything, but it is dead quiet throughout the whole thing because people are just taking in the information and checking out the exhibits and things. Mm-hmm. And you could spend half a day there easily.
0: Yeah.
1: You could spend the whole day if
0: Absolutely.
1: You really wanted to go through everything.
0: It is so beautiful.
1: It's an experience. Like I said, you can't describe it. You can only tell people, go.
0: Yeah. Just go. Mm-hmm. Yeah, exactly. And we'll be talking about other tributes that are going on for today, you know, in many different places, too. Right now, we're going to go back to the phones. You can feel free to call us, 401-224-1285. We're sharing some memories from that day. And we have Gerald on the line. Good morning.
2: Hi, guys. Good morning.
0: Good morning.
2: I was actually in fifth grade at Brown Elementary School in Johnston.
0: Oh, yeah.
2: When I was actually in the library when it came over the TV set at the time. And we had no idea what was going on. We actually thought it was a movie that somebody had, like one of the teachers were playing on the TV set.
0: Yeah.
2: And then they kept replaying it. And I'm like, is this real? And the teacher's like, yeah, this is real.
0: Oh,
2: this is going on right now.
0: And Gerald, you were so young. That's so, you think about that. That must have been so scary to like kind of wrap your mind around that as a kid.
2: I mean, I was young. I was really young.
0: Yeah.
2: My sister was in the next room next to me, and they actually let me go get her.
0: Oh, good. Oh, well, that's good to have family around you, yeah.
1: Mm-hmm.
0: You think about that. A lot of us were fully adults, but when you think about the impact on children and their minds and just not being able to comprehend it, we couldn't comprehend it or explain it, so how do kids even understand it?
2: Yeah, no, to this day, people still can't fathom what went through people's minds and all that.
0: Yeah, and I know, you know, it's so important for us to not forget. You know, a lot of people don't want to go there because it is so hard and horrific and very difficult to sit with, but it is something that we feel is really important to pay tribute and to remember, and also to honor the resilience of people and the love that we had. Oh my gosh, right after 9/11, how people jumped in to help each other. I think that's so important for us to remember as a legacy. It's just such a horrible thing to have happened, but the legacy was, you know, us being able to work together and be closer as a nation.
2: Yeah, I think as the time goes on, we start getting closer. You know, that's why when I do my 9/11 Jeep runs, it's not for us. It's for that way people who are doing the runs and who see us doing the Jeep runs for 9/11. It's so that way they can still, they know that it's not a day that we forget. It's a day that we remember the ones who sacrificed for those towers and for the people. But that's actually coming up tonight. 6 o'clock, we are leaving West Greenwich High School.
0: Yep.
2: We have food trucks at Johnson Memorial Park. It's open to the public. We have a full fire and police escort. And then all the donations we're getting is going to Tunnel to Towers and Operation Stand Down.
0: Oh, that's really great. I'm glad that he called in about that.
1: Yeah.
0: West Greenwich tonight at 6 o'clock for the Jeep run. But yeah, thank you so much, Gerald. We appreciate that.
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1: Slow going coming into Providence on Route 146. Yeah, you're moving about 30 miles an hour tops between Mineral Spring Avenue and 95 on 95 southbound. You've got delays which start as far back as Route 114 now. It's heavy and slow coming into the city there. Also heavier volume now on 95 northbound, where you'll see brake lights as far back as Jefferson Boulevard. Now, on your way up towards Thurber's Avenue and 195, just crawling along outside of our Cat Country studios, trying to get onto 195. eastbound especially. It's slow going there over the Providence River Bridge headed towards the Washington. If you're headed towards the Washington Bridge on 195 westbound, that's actually a pretty good ride. No delays until after the state line. Over on the south coast, 195 between Wareham and Westport, it's good in both directions. 140 north on has the usual slowdowns through the construction zone before you get onto 24. And on 24 north on, some running room now up into Avon. It's after Harrison Boulevard where you'll see some brake lights from there up to 93. That's traffic. I'm Brendan Sharp.
0: 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So we do have mostly sunny skies for today. We have a high of 78 this afternoon, low 53 for tonight. Tomorrow looking pretty good too. Sunshine with a high of 77. Sunday a little mixed. We've got clouds. It's going to be humid. A few showers possible with a high of 74. Right now 66 in Bristol, 65 in Westport, 64 in Providence here at Southern New England's Country.

0: bringing you the latest news in the world of country music. It's the Nashville Update.
1: You know, I was going to go with that Florida Georgia Line story, but then you said the CMAs, and we talked about the nominations briefly yesterday when they came out. But for those earlier on, you may have missed it. CMA nominations announced yesterday, and Ella, seven nominations?
2: She's
1: got a whole bunch.
2: Like a lot.
1: She's like up for everything. Entertainer of the Year, she's there.
2: Yeah.
1: Single of the Year, she's there twice.
2: She's competing against herself.
1: Choosing Texas. Album of the Year for Dandelion. Yep, there's Ella. Song of the Year, Be Her is there. Choosing Texas is there. Female Artist of the Year. Hey, look, Ella Langley. Male Vocalist of the Year. That's where you won't find Ella. You've got Luke Combs, Cody Johnson, Chris Stapleton, Zach Top, and Stephen Wilson Jr. there. As predicted, Brooks and Dunn getting a Vocal Duo of the
2: there
1: Year
2: you
1: nomination.
2: Go.
1: They just can't go away.
2: You're always looking for them. Oh, stop that.
1: Well, how come Florida Georgia Line aren't like a nominee for Vocal Duo of the Year? Because I guess they're getting back together.
2: They're getting back
1: and
2: together.
1: So maybe next year.
2: Maybe next
1: that
2: year.
1: That would be the, that's what we need.
2: Yes.
1: As much as I like Brothers Osborne, every year they get nominated.
2: I love
1: they never win this. So we need somebody to come in and like
2: shake
1: elbow Brooks and Dunn out of the way.
2: All right.
1: New Artist of the Year is one I always look forward to because sometimes it's somebody you've heard of and you think, oh, this person's the shoo-in. And then there's always a few that you haven't heard of, and they're also very good, like once you start listening to their stuff.
2: Yep.
1: So in that category, we have Avery Anna. I think I saw her open for somebody, and she was good. I've heard her name come up. Carter Faith, I don't know. Emily Ann Roberts opened up for Blake Shelton on his last tour. She was fantastic.
2: Yeah.
1: Like she was just like the opener before the opener.
2: Yep.
1: And watching her, I was like, she's got something going somewhere.
2: Yeah,
1: yeah. You could tell. And she reminded me of a lot of Dolly Parton as well.
2: Really?
1: Just her mannerisms and her singing. Yeah. So I'd love to see her win. Tucker Wetmore is up for this award as well. And
2: very popular.
1: Love his music. And Stephen Wilson Jr., whose name is like everywhere now.
2: Wow.
1: He's also one of the nominees. So
2: okay. This is exciting.
1: Lots to see. And I'm told that Taylor Swift will in fact be in attendance at the CMAs this
2: year
1: too. You
2: were told personally.
1: Yes, exactly. Who told me that? Oh, that's right. You mentioned that to me, didn't you?
2: She said she has more yee in her haw, something like that.
1: I got more haw than yee at this point.
2: That Tay Tay. Oh my gosh! And another lovely lady. This is awesome. Couldn't be a more perfect pick to turn Grand Ole Opry's iconic barn backdrop pink than Megan Maroney. So on October 27th, she's going to throw the switch for the 18th annual Opry Goes Pink to support the fight against breast cancer. So this is really great. Also performing in the show, Dina Carter, Mackenzie Carpenter, Mandy Barnett, and more. And starting today, every ticket purchase, $5, goes to the Susan G. Komen Foundation, and it'll provide care for patients and education and advocacy as well. You can go to the Opry website to get your passes. And I suggest you go. You loved being there. I went for like a 48-hour trip, and it was fantastic
1: to go to the Opry every night if I could.
2: Yeah, so fantastic.
1: I'd have to get a job there to be able to experience that.
2: You should. It's kind of like when you know, at PPAC or whatever, and people work there so that they can see the shows. Mm-hmm. You'd love to be working at the Opry, maybe doing a little, come to your seat. And
1: you're trying to get rid of me? I want to do more than be an usher.
2: Now, here's the other story, man.
1: Right.
2: I'm excited for it. I don't know about you. I watched the video and I was like, yeah, let's do it.
1: Uh-huh. Mm-hmm. FGL saying LFG.
2: Mm-hmm.
1: Talking about Florida Georgia Line. Just days after teasing something was coming with a photo update on their social media accounts, they've got a little video that they dropped yesterday. And it looks like they're going to be headed to Stagecoach.
2: Yes.
1: In the clip, they're seen loading their guitars into an old pickup truck as footage from their previous moments on stage together flashes across the screen.
2: Yep.
1: The video also includes footage from their surprise reunion performance at CMA Fest back in June. Before getting into the truck, they load a cooler into the truck bed featuring the iconic Stagecoach logo on it. And then Brian Kelly asks, are we really doing this? And looks like it, bro, is what Tyler Hubbard replies.
2: A fist bump.
1: And then Kelly says, let's go. And then they drive away at a speed not unlike what you'd see an old lady in a Buick Lucerne trying to get out of a Stop and Shop parking lot.
2: Stop! They didn't want to probably peel it up.
1: They
2: you
1: were
2: know?
1: In this With cool the... vintage like
2: yes.
1: Silverado, and I expected them
2: so
1: to floor it and kick the dust up.
2: Yeah.
1: Something.
2: Beep, meep.
1: They're like, you ready? Well, usually when you hear LFG, it's not preceded by...
2: It's like...
1: Right.
2: Yeah. We're going to have them redo
1: Somebody
2: that.
1: Should... Yeah. Step on it, guys. Come on. Make it happen.
2: I'm there for it, though. I'm excited. These two together? Woo! Let's
1: Someday
2: go.
1: You'll be driving that Buick Lucerne.
2: Beep, beep.
0: It's Courtney and Brendan on Cat Country 98.1. 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Now, Cat Country traffic.
1: Heavy and slow in a bunch of spots right now, including 95 southbound, where your backups start at George Street. 146 has brake lights at Branch Avenue. Even the 610 inbound now, it's sluggish after Hartford Avenue on 6 eastbound. A little bit slow going, starting at Westminster Street if you're on 10 northbound. Going about 30 miles an hour from there up to 95. Also have delays on 95 northbound coming into the city after Jefferson Boulevard. It's about a 30-mile-an-hour ride up to Thurber's Avenue. A little bit slower as you approach 195. Both sides of the Washington Bridge all jammed up now, backed up to the state line on 195 westbound. 195 eastbound is good all the way out to Wareham. Your 140 northbound ride stalls out just after Stephen Street, getting through the construction zone and on to 24. But you've got plenty of running room on 24 northbound. Slowdowns happen after Harrison Boulevard on your way up to 93. No problems on 295, just some minor slowdowns between Route 6 and the Plainfield Pike. And if you're headed down to South County on Route 4, it's a speed limit ride all the way. That's traffic. I'm Brendan Sharp. Cat.

0: Backcountry 98.1 with Jelly Roll. It's Courtney and Brendan in the morning. Remember, we do have your passes for Dan and Shay. We're going to play a little Finish the Lyric in just a few in this hour. It is Friday, September 11th, and we can't help it, of course. It's a day of remembrance. It's Patriots Day, and it's just a day to reflect on everything that happened 25 years ago, which is another thing we just can't believe. It's been 25 years. You talk about some of the memories. It brings you right back there.
1: Right.
0: You know, is it just like it just happened, you know? I think that's so universal for people. And so we're also mentioning some of the remembrance ceremonies that are around Rhode Island and Massachusetts. You can go to Turn to 10. You can go to WPRI.com. They have full listings. I'm sure there's plenty of things on social media that people are finding.
1: Right.
0: But we did have Gerald call in this morning. He talked about West Greenwich, the 9/11 Jeep run that's happening at 6 o'clock.
1: And I like that he's doing this one at night, because a lot of these remembrances, I'm looking at the schedules for them, and they're all happening this morning
0: in the daytime. First thing in the morning for a lot of them, and so that can be tough for some people to get there. I know they have a remembrance going on at the Oakland Beach Seawall over at 10 o'clock in Warwick, also East Greenwich at 11 o'clock at New England Institute of Technology. They have their annual remembrance ceremony, so there's a lot in the morning time,
1: right? A lot of them coming up in like the next 20 minutes or so, like over in Fall River, for example, at Battleship Cove. Their annual rite of reflection ceremony, it starts at 8:30, so if you happen be close by, you want to check it out.
0: Great. Absolutely.
1: Don't show up late for that. It's disrespectful.
0: Coming in right on time. Also, East Providence, 10 o'clock, they do have a ceremony over at the East Providence City Hall Plaza. West Greenwich has one, too, at 10:28. Central Falls at 10 o'clock. There's all different ones. Like you said, there are some that are coming up at 8:30.
1: Right.
0: Newport does have one at 12 noon. The remembrance ceremony and wreath laying will be held at the U.S. Naval War College. And I know Massachusetts has a few, too.
1: They do. In Attleboro, there's a remembrance ceremony happens at the Attleboro Fire Headquarters at 10 this morning. Then at 11, the Global War on Terrorism Monument will be dedicated. That's at the Veterans Triangle at Capron Park. Over by the zoo.
0: Channel 10 was over at the Wall of Hope, Sabin Street, over there at the Convention Center, and that's something that people, if they're in the city too, to just check out today. But a lot's going on, and we've been taking your calls too, talking about where were you on 9/11. We're going to go back to the phones. Good morning.
2: Good morning, Courtney and Brendan. It's Kat from New Bedford.
1: Hello.
0: Good morning, Kat.
2: So the morning of 9/11, that was actually my freshman year for Dartmouth High School, and it was the old Dartmouth High on Slocum Road.
0: Yeah.
2: I actually had gym class that morning, and after gym class, I went to math class. Nobody knew what was going on until the teachers put the TV on, and the only thing I remember seeing on the television was like the plumes of smoke. After that, that's when all hell broke out. And then after that, I remember for the whole weekend, that's all they showed on TV. And then nowadays, all you see in pictures and everything is just everybody showing the two towers and everything.
0: Yeah.
2: I have a picture of me, my brother, and my sister with the two towers in the background.
0: Yeah.
2: You know, I don't ever remember going up into the towers, but, you know, I have a picture of them in the background in Battery Park, and that's about it.
0: So you went as a family to visit before New York?
2: Yes.
0: Yeah, so a lot of good memories from that, too, going to New York. And that was the thing. I mean, so iconic in all the pictures. Mm-hmm. I remember driving to Brooklyn when I'd come home, and I'd be trying to take, pictures to see, you know, because I'd love seeing the towers. So I take pictures, and I had these kind of wacky. That was just with regular, you know, cameras, of course, because we didn't have cell phones. And also working, I didn't work too far from there. It was like a subway stop away. So I used to just kind of walk down there and just sit there and have a snack and just be at the towers. It was just something that I did a lot, you know, just to be down there. But everybody has their memories of just being at the towers, too.
1: Sure. Now, I go to New York City pretty frequently now. Back in the day, I did not. It really wasn't until, after 9/11, or maybe a couple times before, but not specifically to see sights and stuff.
0: Right.
1: I just go to hang out, go see a show, whatever. But prior to that, when I was a kid, we never went to New York City, just because it's just how it was in our family.
0: But then as you got older, you were kind of fascinated, and it's so much fun. There's so many different things for your family to do.
1: The other thing, because I do love music videos and you know, the music video era, there's a lot of music videos where you see shots of New York City and you realize, oh, there's the Twin Towers.
0: The towers
1: that show up. And those, and that's really cool to see, because it reminds you that there was a time when things were hustling and bustling, and there were happy things associated with it. Iconic as they were.
0: And now you say, you know, because I've been there too, but you were saying just how touching it is, of course, going to Ground Zero.
1: It's a whole
0: beautiful tribute.
1: Place.
0: What they built there is just unbelievable. Like you said, it's hard to even describe it. If people haven't been there, you just say, go, just go. Just get down
1: there. We took my oldest son the last time we went because he wanted to go see it. He had heard about it. He wasn't alive when the tragedies happened. But to see him take it all in, he understood like the gravity of it all.
0: I think that's so important to bring the kids there. It is just so heartbreaking and so sad, but it's so important for our history. Bring the kids there, have them understand.
1: Yeah, but it's not a place like small kids. No. They don't run around. There's no playground.
0: But to understand, you know, for them to understand. And I saw plenty of children there and just being taught the history. Of course, age appropriate, but to be taught the history of this. And so it is important, and it's really good to see kids paying tribute to this as well, even though they weren't here for it, but that they understand the gravity.
1: Well, the tragedy's affected so many people, like even in the community, you still know like who was like a part of this and who lost their life that day. People know people who
0: Of course. And that's what we're talking about today. So you can feel free to give us a call. We're just talking about our memories. 9/11, Cat Country 98.1.
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13: Now, Cat Country traffic.
1: 95 northbound coming into the city. It's slow going now, starting just after Jefferson Boulevard, headed up towards Thurber's Avenue. Really about a 25-30 mile an hour ride there on the approach to 195 as well. 195 eastbound and westbound, slow going over the Washington Bridge. Got a crash on 146 southbound at Admiral Street. This has the shoulder blocked. Just some delays behind that, which started Branch Avenue. 95 southbound is also sluggish, starting at Lonsdale Avenue down to 146. The 610 inbound is not bad. Route 37 is also looking pretty good. Same with Route 4, incident free there. Just a bumpy ride on 138 eastbound over by the Jamestown Bridge after the overnight road work. 195 east and westbound is good along the south coast. We've got the usual slowdowns on 140 northbound getting onto 24. And on 24 northbound, you only have delays up after Harrison Boulevard on your way up to 93. 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
0: 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So we've got mostly sunny skies for today with a high of 78, low 53 for tonight. Tomorrow, sunshine with a high of 77. And Sunday, it looks like we've got some clouds, some humidity, and a few showers possible with a high of 74. Right now, 67 in Newport. We have 66 in Tiverton, 65 in Providence here at Southern New England's Country.
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0: Taylor Swift here at Southern New England's Country, and Taylor says she hasn't yeed my last haw. That's how she put it. I was trying to think of what it, how it was she put it. She said she will be attending the CMA Awards in this year after a 10-year absence. She's ready to come back to us. Yes.
1: That's going to be a scene.
0: Yeed my
1: that
0: last haw.
1: That is going to be something.
0: Oh, my goodness. So, yeah, it's a beautiful song. So, yes, and it'll be good to see her over at the CMA Awards.
1: For like 5 minutes, because every time you see Taylor Swift in an awards show, like, she's always on her feet dancing and, like, lip-syncing along, and the camera's always panned to what Taylor's doing.
0: Oh, yes. So, then it'll be like, all right, everybody else gets a moment.
1: Exactly. So, like, when Lainey's up there performing, you're going to see Taylor mouthing the words, bopping along, standing up when everybody's sitting down.
0: Right. All right. We'll see.
1: I mean, she has a right. She can do whatever she wants. But if I do that at a concert, I stand up and everybody's sitting down. What do
0: they
1: I
0: start
1: hear?
0: Yelling.
1: Hey, you, sit down.
0: That's true. That has happened to you.
1: More than once.
0: Oh, my goodness.
1: I like to dance. What can I say?
0: You do, and that's a fabulous thing.
1: That is
0: a really good thing. It is your Friday. It is 8:30. It is September 11th, and it's just been a somber day, you know? We've had some back and forth with other things that we've talked about today, but a lot of it has been about where you were, you know, during 9/11 when this happened. Today is marking, of course, the 25th anniversary. It's a National Day of Remember. It's Patriot Day, and it's just a really difficult day, and we were talking earlier about some of the memorials. We'll repeat that a little bit later on.
1: Sure.
0: Lots of things going on in the community that people can join in on. And, you know, if you know of something else, too, you can let us know. Absolutely. Some people have traveled down to Ground Zero and to the beautiful tribute memorial. And so I know there's going to be a lot on TV all day long.
1: Oh, of course.
0: All sorts of things that you can tune into and, you know, in different interviews and all different ceremonies and all that kind of thing. But we're just together today just talking about some of our stories and just trying to get some support and kind of move through this really hard day.
1: Yeah. It is.
0: And we're going to go back to the phones. We have a call coming in from Fall River. Good morning.
2: Good morning.
0: Good morning, Miss Karen.
1: Hey,
0: nice to hear from you.
1: It's a day off for you.
2: I know it's a day off, but this day I remember well. I had returned from a flight from California.
0: Yeah.
2: I'd gone to a wedding the week before, and I remember I was in bed, and I was feeling sick from the flight. Obviously, the stale air always gets to me.
0: Yeah, absolutely.
2: So I was home, and I was watching TV, and I thought, and I realized at the time my boyfriend's niece was the one we were going out to California because she was getting married.
0: Yeah.
2: Well, she was going to get married that week, and I was supposed to be on flight 175 going to Los Angeles, that flight that day.
0: Oh, my gosh.
2: But she canceled her wedding. She couldn't get the venue she wanted, so she moved it up a week. So I got home the day before.
0: Oh, my gosh.
2: So I missed the flight, you know, that flight. And obviously, I'm sad that others didn't, but
0: it's
2: a memory.
0: Yeah, of course. And that's something that sticks with you. You'll never forget that. It's, oh, my gosh.
2: No, because I remember, because I said, whoa, what's that flight number? And what?
0: Yeah. And people have stories about that, too, about supposed to be on certain flights, and then something happened, and they got delayed, and that kind of thing. And, oh, my gosh. Yeah, that is really impactful. But it does bring it right back up when you think about today.
2: Yeah, you do. It's quite a memory, you know, and it's quite a solemn day, and my heart still goes out to families in their life. We're never the same, and a lot of the new generation, they weren't even born.
0: Yeah. Yeah.
2: I don't know. I didn't realize the impact until they see these documentaries.

0: and they hear about it, and they don't realize, you know, how it changed the world, changed our life, you know.
1: Absolutely. Mm-hmm. And, you know, that reminds me of a story, too. I remember that Seth MacFarlane was talking about, he actually was here. He was talking to Rhode Island School of Design. He was giving a speech there. That's where he went to school.
2: Okay.
1: And I guess there was some kind of delay. And he also said that he had a hangover. He had been drinking that night, got to his flight late. And there was also some kind of travel agent giving him the wrong departure time. So he actually got there late, and he was supposed to be on American Airlines flight 11 from Boston.
2: Wow.
1: And so he missed it, and I think he was in the lounge area, and he was telling the story about how he was supposed to be on that flight. And there's so many stories like that.
2: Yeah, absolutely where, crazy.
1: Oh my gosh. And so, but there's, it's just, this is the day of, you know, so many stories of loss, so many stories of near loss, and just the devastation of that day. But we're also telling these stories for hope too,
2: of course, and it's amazing to see how resilient we are. Mm-hmm. We even managed to move on from that, and not in a quick way.
1: Nothing
2: was ever hurried. I mean, it took years before the 9/11 memorial even opened up.
1: Right.
2: But I think everything since then has been so well done. Mm-hmm. Like the way what we look back on this one, and people are still able to treat it as a thing and not like a ha ha kind of thing. You know,
1: it's the memorial's very thoughtful.
2: Right.
1: Yes,
2: right.
1: Taking their time to think it out and make sure that everyone's honored, and
2: exactly,
1: that it's so respectful too.
2: Mm-hmm.
1: Yeah, that's what we're talking about today. You can feel free to give us a call, 401-224-1285.
3: It's Courtney and Brandon waking you up. Now, Cat Country traffic.
2: Things are moving along on 95 southbound, coming right into Providence this morning with some minor delays. Things are actually improving a bit now. Your delays start at Smithfield Avenue on your way down towards 146 and to 195 as well. Things are all right on 146, although we still have a crash blocking the shoulder. Down by Admiral Street, traffic is getting by this one with no trouble. Route 10 northbound, though, we're seeing some slowdowns starting just before Westminster Street. 95 northbound, you ride into Providence. It's a speed limited Jefferson Boulevard, a little bit slower up by Route 10 from there up to Thurber's Avenue is where it's heaviest, down to about 30 miles an hour. Then you break free on your way up to 195. Both sides, the Washington Bridge, all jammed up right now. Things are improving, though. You still have some delays, but they're after the state line if you're on 195 westbound. Eastbound on 195 all the way out to Wareham, moving along nicely. 140 northbound, it's a tap of the brakes, getting on to 24. 24 northbound, just minor slowdowns after Harrison Boulevard on your way up to 93. Traffic brought to you by Operation Stand Down Rhode Island. 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
1: And this time is flying this morning, and I just realized we've got to give away some tickets for Dan and Shay. So we're going to have people call in right now because we're going to play Finish the Lyric, aren't we?
2: We are, and this is the hardest game. I think all
1: think
2: the,
1: it's
2: the
1: hard,
2: games
1: yeah.
2: you play,
1: challenging.
2: It's true, because there's like no music. I'm just reading a lyric.
1: Right.
2: You, and you have to finish the lyrics.
1: You have to kind of come up with the,
2: yeah.
1: Oh, my
2: it's
1: gosh.
2: A Dan and Shay song, though, if that makes it easier.
1: Okay. There you go. There you go. So you're going to give us a call, 401-224-1285. We're going to pick someone to play with us, finish the lyrics, so you can win those Dan and Shay passes. They're coming to Xfinity Center September 19th.

0: because your fried eggs shouldn't be the only thing in your morning that goes over easy.
1: Courtney and Brendan in the morning. 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

0: Now, it's time to play Finish the Lyric with Courtney and Brendan.
1: Cat Country, hi, who's this?
2: Hi, it's Melissa from Somerset.
1: Hello, Melissa from Somerset. How are you today?
2: I'm good, how are you?
1: Doing all right, doing all right. You ready to play Finish the Lyric with us for some Dan and Shay tickets?
2: Yeah.
3: Okay, oh, she giggled, I don't know. Maybe a nervous giggle or maybe an all-knowing giggle, like, I got this.
1: You're a good sport either way.
3: Yeah.
1: So I'm going to read you off some lyrics to a Dan and Shay song, and it's your job to finish the lyric. How about that?
2: Sounds good.
1: Okay, here we go. You already know that you're my weakness. After all this time, I'm just as nervous. Every time you walk into the room, I'm...
3: blank.
2: Speechless.
3: Oh,
1: wow!
3: There you go!
1: All those Dan and Shay songs, and you happen to know the exact lyric we were looking for. Even if you had said nothing, I would have been like, she's speechless.
3: So, oh, and you could have won either way.
1: Right.
3: Yeah, exactly. We're trying to make it easy on people today.
1: You're going to see Dan and Shay. Congratulations.
2: Thank you.
1: September 19th at the Xfinity Center, Josh Ross is going to be opening up the show. Tyler Hubbard will be there as well. And
3: this
1: he had
3: be
1: some
3: awesome.
1: Big news yesterday.
3: Oh, so. Yeah. If you see Tyler, ask him about the scoop about Florida-Georgia Line.
1: That's right.
2: Oh, boy, I will.
1: Ticketmaster.com has tickets for everybody else. Melissa in Somerset, your tickets are free. Congratulations.
2: Thank you.
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6: Brought to you by Staples, a tow truck on the scene on 146 southbound where we had that crash blocking the shoulder. Just some minor delays behind that. 95 southbound, things are easing up now, but you still have delays after Smithfield Avenue going about 30 miles an hour between Branch Avenue and 146. On the northbound side of 95 coming into Providence, things are doing all right. You still have some pockets over by Route 10. Further up by Thurber's Avenue, it's a 35 mile an hour ride up to 195. Both sides of the Washington Bridge still jammed up. It's okay at the state line if you're on 195 westbound. Just a slow roll over the Providence River Bridge trying to get over to the Washington. If you're leaving the city on 95 northbound, that's a speed limit ride up to 495. 495 northbound and southbound are doing fine. 24 northbound is also a good ride between Fall River and Avon. You're moving at the speed limit. Just some minor slowdowns after that getting up to 93. And on 140 northbound, just through the construction zone, you've got the usual delays up there after Stevens Street. 195 along the south coast looking good all the way out to Wareham on 195 eastbound. It's a speed limit ride. 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
3: We have some nice weather for your Friday. Mostly sunny with a high of 78, low 53 for tonight. Tomorrow, a good start to the weekend. Sunshine with a high of 77. And Sunday, we do have clouds. It's going to be humid. A few showers possible with a high of 74. Right now, 67 in Bourne. We have 68 in Jamestown, 67 in Providence. As we start up your commercial-free workday kickoff.

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Country 98.1. We are Southern New England's country. It's Courtney and Brendan in the morning, and as we pause for a moment of remembrance, even now, 25 years later, it is really so difficult to wrap our minds around the events of 9/11. The shock, the anger, the all-consuming grief when nearly 3,000 people were lost due to the senseless terrorist attacks of September 11th, 2001. We remember the heartbreaking devastation. We also remember the courageousness of the first responders, the brave and resilient survivors, and all the acts of kindness and selflessness that drew us closer as a nation. There's a quote, a crowdsourced compilation that seems to capture some of what we grappled with that day. That day, the world stood still and we stood together. Towers fell, but love did not. No words can hold the weight of that moment, but silence never forgets. The dust settled, the grief did not. In the smoke, we saw shadows, some running away, some running in. The world was shaken, but it never shattered. It wasn't just New York that was hit, it was all of us. Every heartbeat paused. Then came the sirens. Even now, the sound of that morning echoes in our bones. The day that broke our hearts, but also revealed their strength. 25 years since the tragic events of 9/11. We will never forget.

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0: Country 98.1. Mornings with Courtney and Brandon. Thanks so much for hanging out with us. It is 9:05 on Friday, September 11th, of course, Patriot Day, National Day of Remembrance. And we've been trading stories. You know, people all know where they were when this happened.
1: Right.
0: And it's kind of very stuck in our brain. And even for people who weren't here, it's, you know, just this moment of remembrance is so important that, you know, they say, I think it's 100 million people who either don't have any memory of it or have little memory of it. Mm-hmm. They were very young. But still, I think they understand the weight of this day.
1: And of course.
0: I was amazed to see Cranston West, I guess they put out 2,977 flags in honor of the lives lost.
1: Yep.
0: And I just think that's so great, like such great tributes, especially from the younger folks.
1: Sure.
0: You know, to understand the gravity of this day. And we've been talking about where you were when this happened. And we're going to go back to the phones. 401-224-1285. We have Matt on the line. Good morning.
2: So I was in 8th grade, and I was in art class. Then my next class was history. Our history teacher came and grabbed us and brought him in his room. He was going to put the TV on, but it wasn't working that day. So he told us what happened.
0: Yeah.
2: All I did was, like, look out the window and cry.
0: Just so impactful.
2: Yeah. Then, for extra credit, I did a essay on 9/11.
0: Oh, you did?
2: Yeah. They were impressed on how detailed it was.
0: Mm-hmm. And do you think that kind of helped you to process the things that happened?
2: Yeah. Then after school, I put the TV on, and I just, like, watched it. And I was just amazed how this could even happen.
0: Yeah.
2: In the night.
0: That's the thing. I think, you know, we still grapple with that now.
2: Yeah.
0: Many years later, we still can't even understand how this could happen. So I can imagine as an 8th grader how hard that hit.
2: I'm still like in shock.
0: Mm-hmm.
2: Like, it's going to be in all our minds forever.
0: Yeah.
1: Yep.
0: Yep, absolutely. But I like that you took to doing something creative to try to help process that. And I'm sure it helped other people, too, whoever read it.
2: Yeah.
0: Yeah, that's really important. Who is this?
2: It's Matt from Central Falls.
0: Yeah, and we thank Matt from Central Falls. I think that's a great thing, that doing something creative to mm-hmm. try to, you know, have an outlet, finding the words. A lot of poetry.
1: Sure.
0: People have written about this. And just creating different things. It really helps us just to feel a little more, you know, together in this.
1: Right.
0: As a community. Mm-hmm. So, but it's, just such a hard day. Really, really hard day.
1: It is, yeah. But we're a strong nation.
0: Yeah, absolutely. Mm-hmm. We are, absolutely. And we are right now inside your commercial-free workday kickoff, and you can feel free to give us a call, too. It is Nate Smith, Bulletproof, here at Southern New England's Country, 9:08 on September 11th.

0: Luke Bryan here at Southern New England's Country. It's Courtney and Brendan in the morning, 9:13 on your Friday. And we talked about this first thing this morning, and I saw the headlines and I said, oh no, say it ain't so. Judge Judy might be stepping down from the bench.
1: Well,
0: but
1: she is.
0: She's 83. So
1: yeah, exactly. It's about time.
0: She gets to do that. But I was at the gym yesterday and I snuck in. I had clients and then I said, oh, I have a little minute. Mm-hmm. This is nothing that happens in your life where you're like, oh, let me get to the gym. I got an extra half hour.
1: The word gym is not in my vocabulary.
0: Or, ooh, yay, the gym. That never would be out of your face.
1: No. Yeah.
0: But I ran over to the gym, and I was, you know, doing my thing on the treadmill, and I looked over, and I'm like, oh, Judge Judy, and she's yelling at everybody. I said, wow, she just has all the pep. She could go on forever, but I'm sure she's made all the money, and she's
1: good.
0: Well,
1: that's why she has all the pep. Yeah. There's boatloads of cash coming in.
0: She's sitting on a pile of money. She's got all that.
1: If you had a bank account like hers, you'd have even more pep than you already do.
0: And so I said, oh, boy, when I saw the headline that she's going to be passing the gavel on.
1: Yeah, this is it. Judy Justice ends in October, but starting up on Monday, a brand new show, Adam's Law. And Adam is Judge Judy's 58-year-old son, Adam Levy.
0: Yeah. Mm-hmm. Oh, my gosh.
1: Yeah.
0: So amazing.
1: Right.
0: All the judges in that family.
1: Yeah, Judy says he's the guy. She says there aren't a lot of people who can carry a half hour on their own unscripted, but he has what it takes.
0: Okay.
1: She says she appreciates his tough cookie. Well, he appreciates his tough cookie mother, and he shares three children with his wife, Laurie Lakeman. One of them has been on Judy Justice as well. His daughter, Sarah Rose, is a law clerk on Judy Justice.
0: Okay, mm-hmm. Bring the family in.
1: A hiring process, extremely fair and unbiased.
0: Oh, my gosh. But yes, Judge Judy approved, I guess.
1: Right.
0: So we're going to see how this all turns out. But I'm just a little surprised. I know she has a lot of things that she wants to do, but she has such a passion for it, and people love her. Like, all walks of life, everybody can at least, focus on the fact that she's amazing.
1: Mm-hmm.
0: They love she gets away with saying certain things.
1: If they don't like her, she doesn't care anyway.
0: No, she doesn't. Here's Lainey Wilson, Cat Country.

0: Shane Proffitt here at Southern New England's Country. It's Courtney and Brendan in the morning, 9:22 on your Friday. And of course, today is Patriot Day, National Day of Remembrance, marking 25 years since the terrorist attacks of 2001. And we're honoring, of course, the 3,000 victims and the brave actions of the first responders and countless others whose lives were forever changed. We have been taking your calls all morning. People have been texting in as well.
1: Yes, they have.
0: Talking about where they were when everything happened and, you know, just kind of finding some kind of connection and support among each other with this. And Karen from Onset had called in. We talked to her about how she was in the hospital and she had gotten out a few days later and this happened.
1: Yeah.
0: And I think something about what she's saying really resonates with us.
2: I just wanted to go to New York and help those people out, like cook for them or something. I felt helpless. And I was really mad because I couldn't do it.
0: Yeah. And that's, I think that's something that we all can relate to. At the time, it's like, what can we do?
1: You know,
0: I mean, when we were kind of grappling with all this grief and sadness and anger and rage, and then it was like, okay, what do we do to support everyone? And that's the thing. Sometimes we felt a little helpless.
1: Exactly. Kim in New Bedford chimed in on the text line earlier this morning, and she said on this day back in 2001, she was working for Poland Springs Water, and she will never forget the calls for trailer trucks of water for New York. She said you could hear the panic in the people's voices when they were calling to place the orders just to get their water.
0: Yeah, exactly. I'm sure there was so many, it reached into so many different areas that you don't even think about. And then it's like, oh yeah, just like we were talking earlier to Toby, and he was a firefighter down in Florida.
1: Yes.
0: And he said, yeah, for 2 weeks he stayed, you know, they had to stay there
1: at the
0: stations because it was alert across the country. Mm-hmm. You didn't know what could happen next. And so I think everybody was just kind of like on high alert.
1: Right.
0: And so that was the thing. It just permeated throughout the whole country.
1: Yeah.
0: So really, really hard. But we've been talking about, you know, where we were, kind of giving each other support. And also we wanted to mention, too, some of the remembrances, the ceremonies that are going on. Some of them were really early this morning at like 8:30.
1: Sure.
0: Mm-hmm. And some of them are a little bit later on. I know there's one at 10 o'clock over in Warwick at the Oakland Beach Seawall. East Greenwich is also having something over there at the New England Institute of Technology. They're going to hold their annual remembrance ceremony at 11 o'clock. East Providence has one over at 10 a.m., too. There's some in the afternoon as well. Well, and I know at 12 noon, I believe, in Newport, the remembrance ceremony, the wreath laying, will be held at the U.S. Naval War College as well. But yeah, there's more going on, and I know in Massachusetts, too.
1: Yeah, absolutely. In Attleboro at 10 a.m., a September 11th remembrance ceremony, that'll be held at the Attleboro Fire Headquarters. And then at 11, a Global War on Terrorism monument will be dedicated. That's at Veterans Triangle in Capron Park on County Street in Attleboro, over near the zoo.
0: Okay, gotcha, yeah. And also, Gerald had called in earlier, and he said in West Greenwich, they're going to have the 9/11 Jeep run.
1: Yeah, that's something he's put together.
0: Yeah, it's going to kick off at 6 p.m.
1: Mm-hmm.
0: So, you know, and they're going to have food trucks, and they're going to have, you know, people can stop by. It's open to the public.
1: Yes.
0: So that's another thing. And a lot of people, they're at work today, so sometimes they're not going to be able to join up with some things until later on. I know on the TV stations, you're going to be able to find all the different tributes and the ceremonies going on. Turn to 10 has stuff all day, but at 3 o'clock, they also have a special remembrance as well. So I know a lot of people are going to be looking for that. If you go to WPRI.com or turn to 10.com, you can also find a listing of
1: some of
0: these
1: ceremonies. Most of the streaming services will also have some of the shows and programming accessible anytime as
0: Absolutely,
1: well.
0: Absolutely.
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0: John Morgan, Kid Myself here at Southern New England's Country. It's Courtney and Brendan in the morning, and we are 1 week away from our appearance at the boat show.
1: At the Newport Boat Show.
0: Yeah. It's going to kick off on the 17th through the 20th, but we're going to be there on the 18th, and we're real excited about this. Mm-hmm. This is going
1: to
0: be awesome.
1: It's super fun, and so much to see.
0: Yeah.
1: And I'm hoping the weather cooperates, because to be down there on the waterfront in Newport, where there's so many people checking things out, it's a fun time.
0: Yeah.
1: It's not like a stiff kind of thing.
0: No.
1: It's a party.
0: I've been to the boat show in years prior, but not recently, but you went last year?
1: I was there last year.
0: Okay. Yeah. It's quite an amazing spread. Mm-hmm. I was like, oh my gosh, all these beautiful boats and the accessories. And I know they have a lot of discounts too if you're part of the boat show. And it gets people real excited. This is perfect though. I mean, you just came off the season and now you can kind of keep things going and figure out what you want to do for your boat for the next season.
1: Right. I'll tell you this though. We're going to be there between 4 and 6 next Friday.
0: Mm-hmm.
1: If you're going, you want to get there before then,
0: because
1: it's a trade show kind of thing that lasts all day where there are exhibitors. And a lot of times Friday afternoon, 5 o'clock, getting closer to 6, they're all packing up. You know, they're looking forward to the nighttime stuff that they're doing. So if you show up at 4, you won't be able to see everything.
0: Yeah.
1: You want to get there earlier and then stop by and see us, because we'll be there too.
0: Okay. And then also it runs all weekend.
1: It does.
0: You can keep popping in there.
1: Mm-hmm.
0: Maybe people should just stay down there for a little bit too.
1: I think there's a 5-night minimum to stay in Newport now.
0: A 5-night minimum. Get out of
1: here. It depends where you stay. I'm sure they're all booked up, the hotels and things.
0: My sister did some kind of Airbnb situation down there.
1: Oh, yeah?
0: Yeah, it was pretty cool. I was like, oh, this is so interesting. She always finds the best Airbnbs in different places.
1: Uh-huh.
0: I don't even think I've done an Airbnb on my own. Only I've stayed at hers.
1: Ah.
0: She's so good at finding them and stuff.
1: Yeah.
0: But yeah, I mean, if you can stay a couple nights, that would be great, because it's still going to be very busy down there, but it's, you know, a little bit past that summer season, but it's still gorgeous.
1: Absolutely,
0: it is. A perfect time to go to Newport. So I'm looking forward to that.
1: Mm-hmm.
0: I'm also looking forward to my vacation, sir.
1: That's also very nice. And that's next week. So we're going to miss you. We'll see you next Friday.
0: Yeah, I'm going to be going off to Myrtle Beach just for a few days. I'll be popping back, obviously. I'll be back for Friday. I'm coming back Thursday, actually. Yeah. So it's just 3 days, and then I'll smidge on Thursday.
1: Uh-huh. So you're going to play lots of mini golf and hit up Ripley's, believe it or not.
0: It's funny because everybody goes, oh, golfing. And I'm like, oh, I didn't even know Myrtle Beach was known for golfing.
1: You did not? I'm pretty sure. Well, I mean, it's been a zillion years since I was there.
0: Yeah.
1: But at the time that I went there, back when I was young 20s, it was a family vacation.
0: Yep.
1: At the time, Myrtle Beach had the most mini golf courses anywhere, within a 1 mile stretch.
0: Oh, really?
1: Yeah.
0: Oh, okay.
1: Yeah. Place after place after place. It's like mini golf.
0: I'll do the mini golf. I've never gone golfing before. I'll do mini golf.
1: Oh, yeah?
0: Yeah.
1: Okay.
0: Me and Mike, we'll be toe to toe.
1: I'm sure you will enjoy
0: see
1: it.
0: See who gets the clown first and wins the free ice cream.
1: Right.
0: If they have that. Yeah.
1: Well, watch out for the windmill. It throws me every time.
0: Exactly. Have a good day, everyone, and have a good weekend.
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0: Country 98.1. Andy Shaw with you here on Southern New England's Country, helping you get through the last workday of the week. We're almost at the weekend. Coming up next, Jordan Davis on Cat Country.
1: Even weren't

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Cat Country 98.1 weekend forecast looking pretty good. Sunny skies today with a high near 77, staying clear throughout the night, dipping down to a low around 53.

Cat Country 98.1. I'm still feeling a little vulnerable following the Patriots' loss on Wednesday. My entire Twitter feed for 2 days has just been memes making fun of Drake May. I don't think that there's much to be happy about with the Patriots just yet. We can only hope for better days ahead and a speedy recovery from AJ Brown. Before you know it, we'll be back to doing Drake May Mondays again. Mark my words.

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Country 98.1. If you have been listening to Cat Country all week, you know we've been giving away Dan and Shay tickets and Newport Boat Show tickets. 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

Cat Country 98.1. I'm your man, Andy Shaw. You're listening to Southern New England's Country. Happy Friday, people. We're helping you get through the workday, helping you get to the weekend. Coming up next, Thomas Rhett and John Pardee, and Russell Dickerson is on deck. You're all

Country 98.1. I didn't talk about it yesterday, but of course, one of the bigger headlines of the week is the RI primary elections. Most notably, Helena Foulkes beating out incumbent Dan McKee and David Morales beating out Brett Smiley for the Providence mayoral nomination. Whether you voted for him or not, it's certainly clear Rhode Islanders are looking apparently to shake things up quite a bit.

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Sunny skies today with a high near 77, staying clear throughout the night, dipping down to a low around 53.

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0: 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A crash case involving semis is much different, and if you don't know what you're doing, you can leave lots of money on the table. Many times there is separate insurance for the cab and for the trailer. 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A crash case involving a semi-truck is a totally different animal than a simple car crash. We have lawyers who only handle these cases. 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

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The CMAs are coming up, and we teamed up with Angletree Brewery to give you a shot at a trip to the CMA Awards in Nashville this year. 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You'll have a shot to win your way into the CMA Awards Nashville Trip Giveaway Party on October 15th at Angletree Brewery. I love

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Cat Country 98.1. What happens to the mall has been a big group topic lately, and Pyramid Management Group says it's completed the acquisition of Providence Place. They've partnered up with a couple other property management companies, and the mall, apparently the previous owner defaulted on a huge loan is what's going on. So the new ownership group is saying that this is going to be a fresh start for downtown retail, restaurants, entertainment, and security. So a fresh start for Providence Place. Here's Tucker Wetmore.

Cat Country, 98.1. Sunshine today, highs in the upper 70s. Clear overnight tonight, lows in the low 50s. And for Saturday, great start to the weekend. Sunshine, highs in the upper 70s. Keeping your Friday afternoon moving along with Chase Matthew. It's holding it down.

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1: Cat Country, 98.1. Sunshine today, highs in the upper 70s. Clear overnight tonight, lows in the mid-50s. And for Saturday, nice start to the weekend. Sunshine, highs in the upper 70s. Here's Chris Jansen. It's me, the beer.
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Backcountry 98.1. The Newport Boat Show is back for another exciting year. 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

Cat Country 98.1. 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On Monday, they've got your chance to win a pair of tickets to the 2026 International Newport Boat Show. It's coming September 17th through the 20th. You could be there too. For now, it's Kane.

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We've got your chance to win a trip to the CMA Awards happening November 18th at the Bridgestone Arena in Nashville. Thanks to Angletree Brewery for helping us out with this. Your next chance to win coming up this hour at 2:20. 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
1: It's two tickets to a concert. It's a Daytona Airbrush t-shirt. Wondering who's gonna kiss who first.

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Clear overnight tonight. Lows in the mid-50s. Sunshine tomorrow. Highs in the upper 70s. Looking ahead to Sunday, we might see showers, passing thunderstorm in the afternoon. Rain might be heavy at times. Patchy fog. Not the best day ever, but highs in the mid-70s. Here's Riley Green. 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

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You can catch Dan and Shay along with Tyler Hubbard and Josh Ross. 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Amen.

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15: A
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Cat Country 98.1, waking up weekdays with Courtney and Brendan in the morning and Southern New England's country all day long. Kevin Lawrence is up next. He's going to get you home, and he's got your chance to win a pair of tickets to see Dan and Shay when they come to the Xfinity Center on Saturday, September 19th. You could be there, too. Be listening to Kevin. He's got your chance to win coming up next. For now, it's Stella Lefty. Here's Boston. On a train.

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If you're looking for things to do this weekend, check out Country Fest at Cisco Brewers in New Bedford. 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

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Plenty of sunshine out there right now. Looking for clear skies later on tonight with a low of 53 and clouds on the increase for Saturday with a high of 77 tomorrow.

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0: 398.1. I think a lot of people are already cutting out of work early. Traffic heavy in the Providence area right now as people head home for the weekend. 195 westbound, bumper to bumper from the Seekonk East Providence line onto the Washington Bridge. The eastbound side also jammed up. I-95 north tangled up from just north of Route 37 in Cranston up to Thurber's here in Providence. 95 south, that's stacked up from the S-curves in Pawtucket down to Rhode Island Hospital. 610 connector inbound, very slow.
1: He's a ranch hand. In a pinch, man.

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I am Kevin Lawrence, live and local in the Cat Studios with music from Parker McCollum. 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

Cat Country 98.1, the Exodus home for the weekend is underway. Seeing heavy traffic in the Providence area, including 195 westbound. Now bumper to bumper from Seekonk through East Providence, getting onto the Washington Bridge. The eastbound side also jammed up. I-95 north, that's tangled up from Route 37 in Cranston up to 195. 95 south bogged down from just after the S-curves in Pawtucket all the way down to Rhode Island Hospital. 610 connector inbound, very slow as well. Route 4 north, tangled up in East Greenwich up to I-95 in Warwick.

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This is his latest release. It's called Rethink Some Things, and you're hearing it on Cat Country 98.1.

Cat Country 98.1. If you're going out later tonight, the weather's not going to be an issue. Clear skies, a low of 53 expected tomorrow. Looks like some clouds on the increase late in the afternoon with a high of 77. Unsettled for Sunday with showers and thunderstorms during the midday with a high of 77.

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Traffic alert. Just getting word of an accident now in Lincoln. Happened minutes ago on Route 146 southbound. This is near exit 7B, and we're told the left lane is completely shut down.

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8: 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The Declaration of Dependence Tour is coming to Providence Thursday, September 17th. Worship with Josh Havens from The Afters. And hear an inspiring message from Will Graham. 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

Cat Country 98.1, just after 5 o'clock. We're kicking off the weekend, and it's been a very solemn Friday today as we mark 25 years since nearly 3,000 people were killed in the terrorist attacks on September 11th of 2001.

Drive at 5. And we have trouble in Lincoln right now on 146 southbound where we have a crash near exit 7B shutting down the left lane. 195 westbound tangled up from the Seekonk East Providence line getting onto the Washington Bridge. Big delays all of a sudden on 95 south from Pawtucket down to about Smithfield Ave in Providence. It's just bumper to bumper all of a sudden. And I'm seeing delays as well on 95 north from Route 10 in Cranston up to Thurber's here in Providence.

Cat Country 98.1. Time to win on The Drive at 5. I have tickets to see Dan and Shay live in concert next Saturday night at the Xfinity Center in Mansfield. Also opening on that show is Tyler Hubbard and Josh Ross. You could be there if you call a 9 with me right now. Call me 401-224-1285. Good luck. Yeah.

0: Country 98.1. I love giving stuff away. Let's go to the phones. Hello.
1: Hey, am I the right caller?
0: Yeah, you're caller 9. You're the winner.
1: No way.
0: Who's this?
1: This is Christy.
0: Christy, you're going to go see Dan and Shay live in concert at the Xfinity Center next Saturday night. Also opening up on that show is Josh Ross and Tyler Hubbard. That's going to be a cool concert.
1: That's going to be a great show.
0: Where are you calling from?
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0: Well, thanks for listening to Cat Country 98.1. Have a great weekend.
1: Thanks so much. You too. No.

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The Red Sox starting up a homestand up at Fenway with the Kansas City Royals tonight. First pitch coming up at 7:10. Here's Luke Bryan now. Country song Came On at Cat Country 98.1.

Cat Country 98.1 at the tail end of your drive at 5. Seeing some traffic issues all of a sudden on 295 northbound in North Attleboro. The backup starts near Route 1 and extends over to I-95, 195 West creeping along. From Seekonk through East Providence, getting onto the Washington Bridge, 95 North heavy and slow. From Route 10 in Cranston up to 195 here in the capital city. It ain't

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1: 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If you're headed out tonight, no weather issues at all. Clear skies, low around 53. Increase in clouds for tomorrow with a high of 77. Sunday not looking so nice with showers and thunderstorms during the midday and a high of 76.

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It gets underway tonight and happens on Saturday and Sunday as well. They're located at 1480 East Rodney French Boulevard. 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

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Friday, we made it. Finally here. It's Johnny along with Kane Brown on Cat Country 98.1.

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0: Nah, it's time to crank it up, because we're back to the music. 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

Jelly Roll and Liar on Cat Country 98.1. Kind of an interesting discussion on Reddit right now. A daughter kind of upset with mom because mom keeps putting pictures of the daughter into ChatGPT and having ChatGPT come up with, you know, various scenarios. So it does bring up, I do it, you know, I've done it with my oldest son. I've had us, you know, there's one of my favorites is my oldest son and I and Rock and Roll Hall of Famer Warren Zevon having a picnic together.

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